All right. Fresh from Hardy next. It's MacArthur. It's a story song, and it features Eric Church and Tim McGraw and Morgan Wallen. 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

0: for me, honey. It's so good. It's Caroline Jones, sponsored by Nashville Harbor. So we wrapped up this edition of Music City Now. Thank you for listening. We'll catch you next time.
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1: 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LA2.

There's that expression, there's no such thing as having too much fun. However, whenever Low Cash is on the show, we certainly put that to the test. Preston and Chris, Low Cash, on with us all night tonight.

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Langley is 1 week away. 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Ella, 2 weeks away from breaking that record with Choosing Texas, now at 21 weeks at number one on the Hot 100. It's B-Dub Radio Saturday night. Just

0: 425-499-1007. Or enter to win at our website. Texana Tacos will be serving up the eats, and we'll keep the party going for the first song to last call. One last summer night. One last excuse to stay out too late. One last dance. The night before the LSU Ole Miss game. The Tigers' last chance summer dance with Saxophone and Outfitters, September 18th at the Texas Club. Just added Ben Ragsdale. Get your tickets now before they're gone.
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most electric live performers in country music is coming to the Texas Club. Drake White. 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Then Friday night, September 18th, 100.7, The Tiger and the Texas Club.

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2: 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I'm B-Dub, and we're keeping it loud till midnight on 100.7 The Tiger.

dropping a new album on the 25th called Silver Sands Marina. He's going to be on with us on September 26th, that Saturday night. Sure to be a great conversation with Kenny. It's B-Dub Radio and Bailey Zimmerman with Where It Ends.

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1: What's up, B-Dub?
2: What's going on?
1: Let's go. You sound so good.
2: I know. It's so do you guys. It's like professional microphones, and we're all in our own little rooms. This is awesome.
1: It's great.
3: The mic is incredible.
2: Well, that's just my sultry pipes. So that's
1: I don't even think he's using a microphone.
2: Low cash checking in, man. We've known each other a long time. It is very rare for you guys to press eject on a song that's working to put out something brand new, but it's not really brand new because I read somewhere you guys sat on this for like almost 3 years and you decided that now is the time to put this song out. Why the wait and why the pivot from Wrong Hearts, which was, I mean, a smash in the making?
1: Go ahead, Chris.
3: That's a great question, and only, you know, a great interviewer would ask that. Thank you, P-Dub. The song has just been sitting like hometown home sat. Like, it was one of those songs that, like, oh my gosh, you cannot wait to put it out. It reminds me of hometown home with a little bit more energy and upbeat. But to move it from Wrong Hearts did what it did. It did a fantastic job. You know, when you in the industry, when some, it's going great, you have 70 ads out the box, Wrong Hearts gets up to top 15. But then you have other stations that have maybe played it, you know, 4,000 times already, and they can't keep playing it over and over again. So we have to make a decision as business owners now, as running the label. Do we keep fighting for this one, or we have this one in the back pocket, which we feel like is going to be another big song like Hometown Home that could climb the charts, you know, maybe a little faster? Do we do that? So we sit down and we talk to each other. We talk to our team that we picked as a family, sit at the round table. We call B-Dub, say, B-Dub, what do you think?
2: Okay. I was not involved in that phone call, for the record. I did not get a call about it, but I still am. I give the blessing.
1: B-Dub jumps on the call and he says, all right, so what are we talking about? And we were like, well, there's a sign. There's a sign right there. We need to do this. Yeah.

Saturday night, we wrapped up the summer of Red, White, and Fuel last weekend. But the good news is we've got another big, big contest kicking off at the end of the month. We're sending you to see Luke Bryan and Jason Aldean in Las Vegas. B-Dub Radio on Instagram. Make sure to click follow.

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0: B-Dub, Low Cash on the show. I know we were talking about Hometown Home and how it gave you the same feeling that Talking About does. What is it that you hear in a song that gives you that feeling? Is there a one thing, or are you looking for specific things, or is it just more about the emotions that you feel as you're listening to the song once it's all said and done?
1: I think some of it is just the authenticity of the lyric. This is a very simple song, yet it has a few moments in it that are like, oh, I can relate to that. That's real. And so anytime that we can find a simple way to do that, I mean, this song is only 2 minutes and 33 seconds long. How do you connect with people's heartstrings that quickly and make them passionate about, hey, I need this on my playlist. I want to hear the song again. I'm going to stay right here with B-Dub because I want to hear the song 10 times. Well, that takes, you know, a little bit of crafting, but very simplistically. And so I think that's what we feel. When we feel that ourselves, then we can say, hey, hopefully the listeners are going to hear this too.

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and rethink some things. It's B-Dub Radio Saturday night. We are sending you to see Luke Bryan and Jason Aldean in Vegas. That starts at the end of the month. You're going to want to follow me on Instagram for full details because you'll hear about it first there. B-Dub Radio.

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0: Sports Beat Up. Lo Cash has a new single out called Talkin' Bout. Song starts with baseball, George Strait, cold beer, dirt roads. It's basically a checklist of things we're legally required to mention in country music. and then it turns into kind of a love song. Was that payoff always the idea behind it?
1: Yes, 1,000%. 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

idea. 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It's you.

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as in shape as a lot of people. I probably couldn't outrun Russell Dickerson to save my life, but I can do the wine glass challenge like he can. And if you don't know what that is, I'm not going to ruin it for you. Just search Russell Dickerson wine glass challenge on Instagram or TikTok. And

0: 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It's 10 o'clock in Tiger Country. 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
0: Always. Yeah. 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LA 21.

songs. Battle it out for your vote in minutes on the Bar Brawl, brought to you by Boot Barn Keep West. We've got a new song from Avery Anna. We've got the latest from Chris Young. Looking for your votes in about 6 minutes.

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Charlie Zimmerman may have had to cancel some shows overseas, but he's still doing some dates in the U.S. I know Thursday night he'll be in the Northwest in Puyallup, Washington. So you're listening in Portland, Eugene, Bend, Spokane, Tri-Cities, Seattle. Basically worth the drive Thursday night. Just saying. I'll be at that show too.

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Hotter than the red on the cattle brand, 'cause she's a gold digger with a quick trigger, a cast iron skillet swinging lid flipper,

horseback. Now he's a buckskin, 15 hands, 5-time team road champion.

0: D-Dub Radio Saturday night. Low Cash on the show. Let's talk about the evolution in to put out a love song. Your daughters loved the song quickly. That's a whole different love story, you know, being parents. At this point, are the kids becoming a better A&R department than the actual music industry?
1: It's funny that you say that because that is something we definitely lean on now because they are Swifties. They know what is happening. And so, you know, we're in our trucks and we're listening to songs and we're listening to mixes and I will

0: look in my rear view and see which kid is bopping their head a little bit, knowing the words already. And then I asked Chris, I said, what's your 10-year-old think? And he said, talking about it. And I said, my 10-year-old says the same thing. And so that definitely weighed into our decision.
1: I love that. All three
2: of my kids picked this one. And, you know, but they also picked Love Always Wins. 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But if you guys, it's on the EP. 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It's absolutely awesome.

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the most electric live performers in country music is coming to the Texas Club. Drake White. And this night is stacked with Jeffrey Allen Ever and Dustin Gedry. 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Then Friday night, September 18th, 100.7, The Tiger and the Texas Club bring you the Last Chance Summer Dance featuring Jacob.

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next couple of weeks going to be absolutely epic. Luke Bryan next Saturday, and then the week after, the Kenny Chesney on the show. It's rare that Kenny does interviews these days, so to have him on, it's absolutely epic. Here's Hardy now with MacArthur.

V-Dub Radio on Instagram. You know, yesterday was the 25th anniversary of the attacks on 9/11, and I spent most of the day just decompressing, watching the ocean. I felt like I just needed to be as low-key as possible on a day like that, and it was mentally best thing. Watching the water.

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It's got people talking, and I'm thinking an announcement is coming sooner than later. Tyler Hubbard now, and back then right now, it's BW Radio Saturday Night.

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0: This is the Tiger Country Singer Spotlight. The late 80s, 90s, and 2000s, you heard a lot of this man and saw nothing but his taillights. Countless awards and 30 Billboard singles later, this artist is the true definition of a country legend.
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We talk about the bridge between Wrong Hearts and Talk About, which is out now from Locash. 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We'll wrap things up with Preston and Chris coming up in 10 minutes.

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1: You kind of had that bridge song between Wrong Hearts and talking about, the new EP is Let the Country Music Play. Obviously, a title track from that EP is a song that got put out with Parmalee, and it'll be a massive streaming success for you guys. But this EP, 5 songs, are you leaning more towards smaller projects instead of full albums? Or is this just like, hey, we've got what we've got now. Maybe we include this down the road on an album, or maybe it's its own thing.
2: We've already got the album turned in. It's already done.
1: Okay. All right. Here we go. Yeah. You heard it here first.
2: Whole album's already turned in. It's ready to go. New music is going to be dropping every 8 weeks, probably for the rest of our career.
1: I like that.
2: And we're already in the studio cutting a Christmas project. So we have already shifted into holiday mode, and we are talking about, snow on the ground and candy canes and stockings and Santa Claus already.
1: Preston, I heard that you are anti-punctuation.
2: I'm definitely anti-punctuation.
1: Which is why talking about, like, if you look at it online, there's no apostrophes in here.
2: Yeah.
1: What did punctuation ever do to you?
2: I don't know. I can't figure it out. But it totally offended me somewhere in my life.
1: You're like, you ever seen the Let's Eat Grandma versus Let's Eat Grandma, with the comma, like punctuation saved grandma's life? Grandma.
2: Yes.
1: Grandma ended up on somebody's dinner plate at Preston's house growing up because he was anti-punctuation.
2: That's amazing. That's my favorite example. I'm using that from now on.

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2: There are no timers set.
1: Oh, shit.
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4: 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Shout of sanity. Somebody say a prayer for me.
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most electric live performers in country music is coming to the Texas Club. Drake White. And this night is stacked with Jeffrey Allen Ever and Dustin Gedry. 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

with Luke Bryan on the show. Luke's putting out a new record on Friday called Signs. Coming up on the 26th, we've got Kenny Chesney. It is jam-packed with country's biggest stars the next few weeks here. John Party takes us out with Boots Off. It's B-Dub Radio.

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A cast iron skillet swinging lid flipper.

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0: HD1 Baton Rouge. It's 2 o'clock in Tiger Country. 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
0: 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LA2.

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0: 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It's 3 o'clock in Tiger Country. 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

Chris Clutter from the Flatland Cavalry. We're out of Lubbock, Texas. It's funny, I always tell everyone we're just a band of misfits. Like, I think that's what forms our Flatland sound.

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0: 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In 2003, a new country legend would break onto the country music scene. 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
1: 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I'm your host, Brian Haldane, and I thank you for joining me on this Sunday morning. One of the weeks I look forward to on Community Concerns because we have Ag Commissioner Dr. Mike Strain. 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Going to get to him in just a little bit, but before that, also want to tell you that we've got Baton Rouge Police Chief T.J. Morris lined up. But before any of that, also from my show on Talk 107.3 FM, Pete Jory is with the Eye Care Program. We visit with Eye Care once a month as part of our Crime Stopper segment. And, well, this month we were talking about suicide prevention. Yes, it is time for Crime Stoppers. Welcoming Pete Jory back into the studio. How are you, man?
2: Doing well, man. Good morning. It's good to see you again.
1: Likewise. Glad to have you in here. We got a lot of ground to cover, but I want to start very, very basically with kind of a reset. Because once a month we have Eye Care on. Mm-hmm. It's very easy for folks to, you know, and it's the first month since getting back into school.
2: Yeah.
1: So it's easy to get a little bit lost on the path. Time for a reset. So start off by just explaining what Eye Care is.
2: Well, Eye Care, first of all, this would be a thanks to everybody because it's a tax-based program. Mm-hmm. And we exist in all of the schools. We exist as for advocacy, for prevention and education. We are in all of East Baton Rouge Parish schools. And I always try to communicate this. We are not counselors, although I am a licensed professional counselor. We exist as prevention specialists. And so what we do is we identify things in students that are what are called risk factors. And these things that we identify, then we try to connect them to protective factors. So we can see any kid in any school at any time, any age from pre-K to 12. We can be support and follow them. And what we can do is be a big umbrella. And if we identify anything, we can, you know, whether it's coping skills or strategy.

0: for managing behavior. And if it's too big beyond our scope, then we can be the umbrella that points them to the right resource.
1: There are different focuses throughout the year, whether we talk gun violence at one point, drug prevention at one point. Right now, though, we start off with suicide prevention this month.
0: Yes.
1: Tell me a little bit about why the focus on suicide this month.
0: Well, in general, it's National Suicide Prevention Month across for the, you know, for our nation. But specifically today, I'm wearing my yellow, it is we're calling Sunshine Day because it's World Prevention Suicide Day. And so, what we tried to do is one of our own created something called Sunshine Day. It's going all throughout the parish today, and all throughout the city, and the mayor's recognizing it, and everybody's recognizing it. We wear yellow to indicate and promote positivity, and what our real goal is, the value, and to try to remove the stigma and to show the value of life as opposed to the negative side of what you typically hear about suicide.
1: I'm going to ask a hard question, and if you don't have specific numbers, that's fine, but... I know we always want to be aware of some of the signs, and I know that one suicide is too many.
0: Yep.
1: But how prevalent is suicide amongst our school age children?
0: So for us, we have seen a pretty big uptick that's been significant in the last two decades in general. But you're probably even, and it is a lot, but just in general around our area, you got about 10 per 100,000,
1: wow.
0: Which is a lot.
1: Yeah.
0: It seems like, I'm not going to call out, certain schools. It does seem like in the area, there are certain parishes where that seems to be a little bit higher.
1: Okay.
0: But I'd rather not communicate that.
1: No. That's because, you don't know if it's...
0: I'm not sure what it's connected to.
1: Correlation or causation.
0: That's right.
1: You want to have science behind it.
0: Yeah.
1: So, better to stay away on that end. So, focusing on suicide this month as it is... National Suicide Month, Prevention Month as well. Teamwork here makes a big difference. So mm-hmm. What resources are out there that y'all are able to tap into?
0: So what we offer to communicate quick is identifying, and our resource is us, but like if I was a parent, mm-hmm. if I was trying to see how I could connect or what I would do is, number one is almost every school in East Baton Rouge Parish has a social worker for that because of all of the increases and a lot of issues. So everyone has a counselor. Everyone has a social worker. Everyone has an eye care worker. So you already have that. That doesn't even include, of course, what the city's provided through the link. You've got the 988, where its parents can connect with as well. So there's plenty of resources available. Yeah.
1: We're talking with Pete Jory from Eye Care about Suicide Prevention Month. Let's talk a little bit about trends here, either in Louisiana or nationwide.
0: Yeah.
1: What are y'all on the lookout for there?
0: So there are several trends in that. I guess I would say at least, compared nationally, the second leading, cause of death for our younger adolescents is suicide.
1: Mm-hmm.
0: For our old adolescents, it's we're third. It's the third leading cause. The big trend I would say for us is I work predominantly in schools with minorities,
1: mm-hmm.
0: and we see a significant, 71% increase in suicide by young adolescent blacks and Hispanics. And that's a big increase. Typically, just being very frank, it used to be kind of a middle-aged, middle class, white kid, but now that has tremendously increased. And since we're in that population, we need to be aware of it.
1: How hard is it to get to the why?
0: So not real hard. What we see is it's pretty clear, and there's a couple of things. Trauma. We look around Baton Rouge, we see all the violence. Our kids are exposed to that. One of the things is not having access to a health resource. Usually it's not because it's not available, it's because they don't know about it.
1: Mm-hmm.
0: That usually for a variety of reasons, but trauma and that. And then what we call ACEs, and that is what we call adverse childhood experiences.
1: Mm-hmm.
0: And that means if you hit on that score, so for instance, it's not meant to be a negative, but there are several things that can cue in. So if you have a parent that's incarcerated, that's an ACE. That's kind of a check. If you have a death or you've witnessed a traumatic event, that's a check. The more ACEs you have, the more likely that your trauma's increased. And those are significant things among our minority population.
1: The is there well I'm trying to think of like more of what those ACEs would be. It's just that they seem pretty self-evident, though.
0: Yeah, I mean, so
1: they're pretty on the nose type of.
0: If there's a parent missing, if there's a parent that's incarcerated, if there's divorce, if they witness a traumatic event, all of those things just tend to be ACEs.
1: Yeah. You talked a little bit about, you say there are resources there, but folks just don't know about them.
0: Yeah.
1: Where's the divide?
0: So I think what happens is there's, we don't often, what we need to be able to do is have parents that are on board a little bit more. With what our schools provide, for instance, and this is we do orientations and things like that in all of our schools. Rarely do we have a lot of our parents attend those. In attending those, you would find out the resources that were available in the schools. Mm-hmm. Kids are not just there. They spend the majority of their time in our schools. And so if they're there, then there are resources there. But if parents, you know, even though we can provide that, a lot of parents just see it, hey, this is where they get an education. There's more provided at our schools for our students than just an education. And I think if we could get a little bit more parent involvement, and that's a hard push. I mean, we really do try. And so I think they could find out a little bit more about what's going on.
1: We're talking with Pete Jory from iCare about Suicide Prevention Month. All right, I'm trying to put some of the pieces together here. Mm-hmm. You mentioned some of the ACEs. You also mentioned that we're seeing an uptick specifically in minority populations. Mm-hmm. Are we able to put two and two together to determine reasons for the uptick?
0: Yeah, I think one of the problems is, and this, you know, it kind of stems from, we have more of our parents. I mean, this is really whatever. We have more of our parents that are absent out of the home because many of our parents are one parent, mm-hmm. you know, income. They're living with grandmother, specifically speaking of our minorities. Most of those that are there, the parent is working two jobs. So they are learning life on the street. And life on the street, what we know is drug use, alcohol use, violence on the street, all of those things, once again, contribute to ACEs. Mm-hmm. And they also contribute to a lack of information about the resources available. You put all that together, then that really does lead to feelings of hopelessness. And I think right now in Baton Rouge, I think the students that we have from ages from about 14 to 18, it's about 37% of students score on a scale, like for the CDC, they score on a scale of feelings of hopelessness, which means they don't see, and when I meet with students, they don't see life beyond 24, 25, 26. They feel like it's going to be short, and they kind of live that way.
1: Wow. It really is unbelievable. The devaluation of life is always hard to grasp. We got about 2 minutes left, Pete, so I want to pivot over towards what folks should be looking for outwardly. What signs are there?
0: So I would say a couple of things. Number one is there's a strong correlation. I'm not saying causation. Strong correlation between intense social media use and the rise in suicide. And so that's a correlation. We know it. I'm not saying it's true for every kid or everywhere, but there is a correlation between that. So I think parents can be involved in that. I think when kids look like all of a sudden they are isolating, or kids that had communicated lots of depression or had mentioned self-talk of suicidal ideation, and all of a sudden they get better. A lot of times people think, oh, wow, they're doing better. What that really means is they've resolved in their mind what they're going to do. Mm-hmm. So a quick change in the way that they would normally be from sad to all of a sudden happy, maybe the clothing that they wear to disguise marks or trauma or things like that, or self-injurious behavior. Mm-hmm. So being aware of that, looking at a change in their behavior in general, their social media time, isolation, all of those things would be things I'd be looking for.
1: Yeah, when we were growing up, the old phrase was, you know, nothing good happens after midnight.
0: Yeah,
1: I think the new phrase is nothing good happens after an hour online.
0: Yeah, that is fair.
1: Kind of words to live by. Where can folks go if they want to learn more, pick up other resources and whatnot? Where are you all at online?
0: Well, they can go to iCare, of course. You can go to you can type in iCare EBR schools, mm-hmm. and that would be a huge resource. You always have the 988 for any parents that are truly, truly wanting more information. You can contact 988. They give you tons of resources. And if you're concerned about your kid, like in the moment, mm-hmm. because I know their parents, I actually have a kid that is that kid, then 911 is like anything else.
1: Of course. He's Pete Jory with iCare. Appreciate a couple minutes this morning.
0: Yeah, man. Appreciate you.
1: Thank you. Yep. Once again, you're listening to Community Concerns on your Guarantee family of stations. You know, I got so excited to get to my guest this morning.

0: I forgot to tell you all about the show. Community Concerns is all about the community. So if you've got something going on or know somebody who does have something going on in or around the greater Baton Rouge area, hit us up. Let us know about it. We would love to have you on. The email is brian.haldane@guarantemedia.com. 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All right, once a month on my show on Talk 107.3 FM, I have Ag Commissioner Dr. Mike Strain on with me. We always have a slew of topics to talk about, and, well, we have a lot of fun doing it as well. Now, I am going to give you this disclaimer. The segment on Talk 107.3 FM actually happens in three different parts. It's over the course of the entire 8 o'clock hour on the second Thursday of the month, so this is edited without the commercials in it. Might sound a little bit choppy, but here we go. How are you, sir?
1: I'm well. Now, we did promise Miss Jen Finley we would behave, but she's not in the room, right? Well, and so even though we are appropriately chaperoned, you know, right, we can have very good discussions.
0: Well, so we are going to have some good discussions. I mean, we'll talk a little rice, we'll talk a little shrimp.
1: Good.
0: But before we get to though, I got the opportunity, and I was thinking about you basically the whole time, I got the opportunity to go to a friend of mine's camp in the middle of the Atchafalaya Basin.
1: Isn't that amazing?
0: Hog Island. Which is closer to Generette than it is to here. But you want to talk about dead center of the basin. And we spent a lot of time fishing for catfish.
1: Yes.
0: And I got to learn firsthand just how invasive carp are.
1: Oh, yes.
0: They're everywhere.
1: They are everywhere. And, you know, when you look at these invasive species, they displace the normal species that are there, mm-hmm. and that's the nature of an invasive species.
0: So
1: you know, we really got to find better ways to fish them, market them, utilize them, the protein source, you know, either same as we do for the pogie, the menhaden, or some
0: blowing use. My mind. This is exactly where I was going to go. So we're at my friend Brad's camp, mm-hmm. and there's another one of our friends, Travis, is there, and he asked the question, why aren't we fishing the carp the same way we fish the menhaden?
1: Okay, well, first of all, when you fish the menhaden, they're using large ships. Mm-hmm. I mean, very big ship, deep there, and they're somewhat deep draft, right? And then they have all these tenders, and then they put the nets out, and where they put the nets out and the way they do that, the bottom is fairly clean, right?
0: Okay.
1: Now, you go in the Atchafalaya Basin, that bottom
0: is... A lot of snagging.
1: Oh, my gosh, okay. It's covered with snags. So it would have to be a way that you would have to shallow fish them. And try to shout. But again, when you're looking at the menhaden industry, you're looking at, you know, almost $1 billion worth of harvest. So it is on an industrial scale. Then they bring the ships into the dock, and they are basically vacuum unloaded to the facility right there.
0: Mm-hmm.
1: And so, one, you'd have to look at the efficiency of catching those fish. And again, you know, contacting those particular industries. And also, the menhaden are predominantly used for their oil. Now, the proteins are good. Proteins are good. And that goes into fish feed,
0: right,
1: mainly for salmon, but also in crawfish bait and other things. But they predominantly use for oils, the fish oils that you consume. So first, I think the discussion would be to have the LSU, the Ag Center, right? Mm-hmm. Because, again, look at those particular fish and analyze whether or not they have enough oils to for the menhaden industry, and then look at, you know, you have to look at the economics,
0: right,
1: to fish them and utilize them in order to bring them out. And we're saying, you know, I'm headed up on the Chesapeake, too, and one of the big problems there is they introduced some of our native catfish species into the Chesapeake Bay, and now they become invasive in the Chesapeake, and they're pushing out all the other species.
0: Unreal.
1: Where now they're harvesting them, and they're trying to utilize those to make animal feed, mm-hmm. out of those catfish, and so do it on an industrial scale.
0: But you can eat the catfish.
1: Well, you can't. I mean, there's just so many.
0: Yeah.
1: And it is in the Chesapeake, so,
0: well,
1: you have to understand that,
0: yeah,
1: at point two.
0: So,
1: but we've got to find an industrial use for these species and try
0: and
1: to
0: control. And a way to harvest them efficiently.
1: Efficiently,
0: yeah.
1: Harvest them and transport them.
0: Wait,
1: and so ideally that you would build a manufacturing or processing plant,
0: mm-hmm.
1: on, you know, there in the basin, somewhere right there, very close, you know, and then look at what are the appropriate channels to do these fish. And then the other thing for consideration would be, you know, we'd have to look at what the bycatch would be.
0: Okay.
1: You know, damage? That's a big deal. We don't want to damage the remaining species trying to harvest the carp.
0: Yeah, I don't want to waste half our catfish trying to get the carp out of there.
1: No, that's exactly right.
0: Yeah, so the thing is, though, and like I learned this firsthand because the carp, they'll jump right in your boat.
1: Oh, absolutely. And they will hurt you. I mean, they're huge. Oh, what? You got a bruise? Okay. Uh-oh. Close your eyes. All right. Let's see. Oh, my.
0: Ow. Hang on. Ow. I just cramped up.
1: So.
0: Oh. I'll tell you what. We'll get to that in a second. Ow.
1: Ow. So a carp did that?
0: Yeah.
1: A carp did that?
0: Yeah. Let me show you a picture.
1: On your foot?
0: Yeah. Hang on, I'll show you.
1: That's got to be a good story of that, right?
0: Yeah. On
1: his
0: story.
1: Foot?
0: Oh,
1: yeah.
2: On the whole ankle.
1: On the whole ankle?
0: So there's the top of the calf.
1: Oh, my God.
0: Oh, man, yeah, I just cramped up big time. Wow, that hurt.
1: Yeah.
2: Bananas.
1: Oh. Bananas, Brian. Mm, yeah.
0: Dadgummit. Yeah. As soon as this goes away, I'll show you.
1: Okay.
0: But this fish jumped in the boat and slapped me around like I owed it money.
1: Uh-huh.
0: That's wow. Bad.
1: And they're
0: bad.
1: Big fish. They get big. And sometimes they'll hit you. Got to watch they don't hit you in the chest to knock you out of the out of the boat.
0: Yeah.
1: Yeah, right. Yeah.
0: Yeah. That hurt. Uh-huh. Like I just cramped it. Like something happened with the chair and I like doubled over. All right. Now let me try and do this. Nope, not going to happen. All right. We'll get back to that. I'll show you.
1: You want me to go out to the truck and get my veterinary bag? I can work on you.
0: I'll show you during the break. I'll show you during the break.
1: Right? I only use small needles, you know, horse needles. I'm a horse doctor, right? I'm an equine practitioner, actually.
0: That is a horse doctor, an equine practitioner.
1: That's exactly right.
0: Oh, dadgummit. What is wrong with me today?
1: Yep, you better get some Advil. You better get a little bit of Advil.
0: Before we get into any other topics real quick, and we will have a break. Oh, God.
1: No, it's not.
0: I'm in a lot of pain right now.
1: Just wow. Just okay. Relax. Yeah. Just relax.
0: Paul Arrigo wants to know about the blessing of the crops.
1: Well, that is a good thing. And then, you know, we do have one particular priest in North Louisiana gets in an airplane and flies over the crops and flies in blessing of the crops. And that's, you know, when you talk about farmers, you know, farmers put their seeds in the ground and they turn their heads up to heaven and pray, you know, and pray for good weather and for a good harvest. And the blessing of the crops is very important, just like blessing of the fleet. Mm-hmm. And so that is a very important part of our culture. And again, we take it very serious. And what you will find, you know, depending on what part of the state you're in as to the predominant religions, but the farmers as well as the fishers and the harvesters and the people closer to the earth, they are very, very, how you say, faith-based people.
0: Absolutely.
1: And extremely faith-based. And I can tell you that, you know, I've been to services with many of them, and I do believe in the blessing of the crops.
0: We got Ag Commissioner Dr. Mike Strain in with us. There are a stack of topics we need to get to. In fact, let's start with, it's Rice Month, is it not?
1: It is. It's National Rice Month. And we are, you know, now the ratoon crop is growing out very, very well. And, of course, we'll expect that harvest very soon. We do expect a good rice season for the majority of the state with probably average production around 7,200 plus pounds per acre. And the good thing is, and one of the surprising thing is that the commodity prices in most of the major commodities are going up here at harvest, not going down.
0: Really?
1: And so that tells you a lot about supply and demand worldwide. So rice prices are coming up. They're not where we need to be, but they're much better than they were. And they're consistently moving up, as is corn and beans and cotton as well. And so when you look at the rice crop, as soon as we get that second ratoon crop done, we reflood the field. So we're going to have about 465,000 acres of rice. Coming behind that, we'll have 365,000 to 375,000 acres of crawfish.
0: Yes.
1: That's right. That's the third crop.
0: See, that's my favorite part about the rice crop.
1: That's the third crop. And so and looking at the stubble looks good. We've had a good rice crop year because that's important. When we flood the fields as we go into late fall and winter, as the water breaks down the straw, right, the rice straw, that's what the crawfish feed on. And so that's what they use. You know, they feed on that. And then we're expecting a very, very, very good crawfish crop. And so we got to make sure we get enough laborers in to peel them, right? And, of course, we're going to eat all we can, peel the rest, right?
0: Yes.
1: Yeah, and we're going to let those Texicans eat a little, I guess. I guess we got to let them. But we are the largest producer of crawfish in the United States.
0: Yes.
1: 90-plus percent of the crawfish, 90 to 95% of all crawfish consumed in the United States come from Louisiana.
0: Right here.
1: Right?
0: Absolutely.
1: And you were out there in the basin, right? And that's where a lot of the wild-caught crawfish are. And, of course, water is a water, proper management of the water, water level.

0: levels and all that is critical to the basin because that is their natural habitat. And mm-hmm. you're right, it is large. Many times at night, I've flown across the basin at low level, you know, in department aircraft traveling, and it's amazing. You can get out on the middle of the basin, and you can't see lights on either side.
1: No, it was glorious.
0: So, you know, and you've been a duck hunting. You sit there, and you look at those ducks come on down, right?
1: Mm-hmm.
0: Well, what do you think's happening at night with those alligators when I'm flying over? They're looking up there and say, come on down, right?
1: So come put on the boat down. Out on the water at night, and you see eyeballs.
0: You throw it.
1: They're
0: now,
1: everywhere.
0: And look, they're big, too. Now, how do you feel when you're out there in that... You're probably in a flatboat, right?
1: Yep.
0: A little flatboat,
1: mm-hmm.
0: which at the time when you got in, it seemed like it was big enough. When you throw that headlight out there and see those eyeballs, you probably wish it was a little bit bigger and the sides were a little bit higher,
1: right?
0: And yeah. For sure. Now you're thinking, I don't, you know, what good is this life jacket going to do me, right? Right? When you see all those alligators. And then when you go on those alligator hunts or those alligator harvests and you see them pulling these massive reptiles out of there. And
1: oh, yeah.
0: Every year.
1: Yeah.
0: Right? And so they hunt them every year to control the population.
1: Well, and we're growing the number that can be hunted now, correct?
0: That's correct.
1: Yeah.
0: That's correct. Because, again, we have done so much to bring the alligators back, and now they are a sustainable resource,
1: mm-hmm.
0: you know, economically and from a biological point of view. But they're big. They get big out there, and when you look at the size of these things, and you saw that we've seen some new records in Louisiana, Mississippi in the last year, the size of these alligators.
1: Oh, well, they're getting more. Well, we're seeing them over 20 feet sometimes.
0: That's what I'm saying. That is and when you think about how big is a 20-foot alligator, pace off 20 feet.
1: Yeah.
0: And when you look at them, and I can remember when I was young, we had an alligator skull on the farm. They came from the farm. We didn't, but they died of natural causes on the farm. And I can remember this thing looked like a dinosaur. You know, when you're kids, everything looks bigger, but it's right. still they were still big.
1: Well,
0: it had to be from a 20-footer, and it was massive.
1: I mean, it's if you are thinking 20 feet.
0: Longer than your vehicle.
1: That's, if you line up first and 10,
0: mm-hmm.
1: you're looking at second and 3.
0: That's right, yeah.
1: That's,
0: yeah, and wait, and this thing can move very fast.
1: Yeah.
0: Right? They can move very fast. And wait. And when you look
1: at the head.
0: Now, look at the size of the head.
1: Oh, yeah.
0: When they open those teeth, right?
1: Yeah.
0: Yeah, and when you talk about, you know, the longest yard,
1: mm-hmm.
0: you think about that, right?
1: Right.
0: And so, yeah, you have to have respect for them. And we tell people, don't feed the alligators. Don't Mm-mm. feed them. Don't make them tame. And again, and then, you know, because
1: we got news, traffic and weather on the way. We'll pick this up on the other side because we've actually had legislation passed. To not feed the alligators.
0: Don't feed the alligators. Do not tame them down.
1: No.
0: Because they become human friendly.
1: At Commissioner Dr. Mike Strain in the house. We call it Farm to Studio. We've been on this invasive species kick. We were during the break right there. Talk about the carp before. And our catfish up in the Chesapeake are invasive there.
0: But they need to start hunting those whistling ducks because they're going to have a special season to try to decrease the numbers because they are growing exponentially and displacing our native species. And the other part, they are absolutely delicious. They are one of the
1: best.
0: Oh, absolutely.
1: Okay.
0: Absolutely, yes.
1: So it's a win-win.
0: It's a win-win, yes. But
1: all
0: they
1: right.
0: came here probably from Hurricane
1: to hunt
0: Ike.
1: Them. To hunt the invasive species is a win-win. Not
0: absolutely.
1: To have them. But
0: oh, yeah, to hunt them, yes. Yes, because they will push out our local native species out of their habitats. They will eat all the food and push them out, and we've got to control them. They've become a major issue now at our grain export facilities. Go there, they will be there on the ground by the thousands, and since they are protected by a treaty signed, I think, in like 1920s, you know, as because they are, they travel, quote, internationally. They're from South and Central America. They're a protected species. So you have to go. We've really been working with the federal government. And so we have a special season. You can, I think, take 5 a day during the season
1: mm-hmm.
0: to try to decrease this.

0: these things. Whatever happened to those tiger prawns that were like taking over our waters?
1: Well,
0: we had about a decade or so ago.
1: That's right. That's right. And so hopefully that the our local species have been able to fight and to push back. And because initially those came from out of the bilges of ships is the way they were done. And so, you know, we haven't seen or heard that much from that. Well, so that's a good thing.
0: Yeah.
1: And so hopefully, you know,
0: it was a huge concern at the time.
1: Absolutely. Because, again, they would displace our white and brown shrimp. And so we haven't heard a lot. You know, our shrimpers can probably tell us about how many they're catching. But I would hope that our environment there in the Gulf would not be as prone for them to reproduce as it is for our native species.
0: Yeah.
1: So that they don't come in and take over. Because you cannot selectively fish for those tiger prawns, right? You're going to catch everything in the net.
0: Sure.
1: It's not
0: there's
1: a particular trap just for those. But they were a huge concern, and they really weren't that good, you know, to eat because they got too big.
0: Well, yeah, they were super gummy.
1: Gummy and iodine. And if you look at our species, my goodness, and it's white shrimp season, and we have the finest shrimp in the whole wide world.
0: We had a news story about, we're about 3 weeks into shrimping season. A lot of shrimp boats remain docked right now.
1: $6 diesel.
0: The news story talks about imported shrimp being is killing the domestic shrimping industry, but it's cost of doing business is killing it.
1: Well, both. Yeah. Okay. No. So if you look at the imports, you know, probably 90% of all the shrimp consumed in the United States is imported, and if you look at from the shrimp farms in India, what happened? The India debased their currency, the rupee, and it's been debased by more than 50% over the last 5 years. And if you look at these other countries, when they devalue the currency, we buy based on their currency, right? When you import. And so it really cut their price much lower. But the truth is, the average cost delivered to the restaurants of imported shrimp is about $4.50 plus. $4.50 plus. Whereas the average amount of money our shrimpers are receiving for their shrimp is less than $3, normally like $2.25, $2.50, and then at the end of the season, it'll drop down to 75 cents. And so that is insane. And the cost to bring the shrimp in is well over $2 a pound.
0: Mm-hmm.
1: And if you look at the price of diesel, that's one of the main things they burn,
0: right
1: is up probably almost double from what it was a year or 2 years ago.
0: Mm-hmm.
1: And so we have the highest diesel prices now in history. And right here at harvest, during shrimping season at harvest, you know, our diesel prices, if you look at road diesel, you know, for vehicles, it's probably $5.45 to $5.65 a gallon. Farm diesel is running $5. Across the United States, diesel is averaging $6 per gallon. And if you look at marine fuel, depending on where you buy it, so that's more expensive to get it there at the docks.
0: Mm-hmm.
1: But they're probably paying $5 to $6 a gallon for diesel. And so you can't lose $1,000 or $2,000 every night that you go out and work. And so they're staying docked simply because they can't cash flow. And then what happens when you do that, we lose further market share.
0: Well, that's where I was, from an economic standpoint, if you're not going out there, if you're not doing, if the shrimpers aren't doing their job, that opens up that chunk of demand.
1: That's right.
0: For foreign shrimp to get into it because it's not being supply to get into it because it's not being supplied locally. You have that void. The void's going to be filled by something.
1: That's what we've been dealing with really for the last 25 years. You know, if you remember going back 25 or 30 years ago, you know, shrimp was the major seafood industry in Louisiana and crawfish was second. Now it's the opposite, right? You know, crawfish industry, I mean, if you look at the value of the crawfish industry versus the shrimp industry, is because you would not in your wildest dreams buy Chinese crawfish, bring them home, boil them.
0: No, we all know better by now.
1: We all know better by now, right? But you'll go to a restaurant and you'll eat imported shrimp. And so what we're asking all of it, and the restaurateurs, they are trying hard too, but they have to have a product to sell, is that to promote our domestic seafood, right?
0: Mm-hmm.
1: And if when I'm going to buy a po' boy, right, it's going to be Louisiana, you know, Gulf shrimp, period, right? And so.
0: Yeah.
1: And, you know, and I'm willing to pay a little bit more for that or pay more for that. Now, I'm going to have Louisiana oysters. I'm going to have U.S. and Louisiana catfish, right?
0: Yes.
1: I'm

0: not going to eat basa out of China.
1: Right.
0: I'm just not going to do it. And so we're doing a number of things. One, we, the Department of Ag and Forest, is involved in regulation to make sure the consumer knows what they're buying and packaging. We're also doing testing of foreign shrimp, and we've asked the federal government to step up because that's supposed to be tested before it leaves the docks in the country of origin. It's supposed to already be tested.
1: Can't trust that, though.
0: No.
1: I mean,
0: well, we're working on that, working directly with Secretary Rollins and Deputy Secretary Judge Vaden, where they have really cracked down on how you say to make sure that they are being tested correctly in those foreign countries by the third-party verifiers. And that's under federal law, Food Safety Modernization Act. But also, we have to promote our domestic consumption. By promotion, then we can raise the prices. And also, we're asking the USDA to buy $35, $40 million or so worth of Louisiana or Gulf shrimp. They'll buy Gulf shrimp and then put that into food banks, school lunch programs, and those sorts of programs, which the USDA does. They will buy commodities to help the price. And then to really, you know, for the federal government to look at these imports where they're dumping and put a sufficient tariff on the import to level the playing field.
1: Yeah.
0: But, you know, from my point of view, one of the things that we're trying hard on is we have to promote our domestic seafood. We have to tell people our Louisiana shrimp tastes better already. You and I know.
1: They are better.
0: Absolutely. But we have to tell everybody, you know, and continue to tell everybody and promote that, right?
1: Which
0: and that makes a difference. It's just like, you know, USA beef, American beef, tastes better. It is better, right?
1: Yeah.
0: Beef, it's what's for dinner. American beef is what's for dinner.
1: Beef, it's what's for dinner.com is the website.
0: That's exactly the most
1: Louisiana Beef Industry Council bringing you Foodie Friday every week.
0: The most successful advertising campaign in the history of food was beef.
1: Yeah.
0: What's for dinner? Now, they would always play that at about 11:25 to 11:35 in the morning as you're figuring, you know, what are we going to have for lunch? And I can hear that sizzle, that crackling.
1: Yeah.
0: And automatically, you know what?
1: Mm-hmm.
0: Beef is what's for lunch, right?
1: Well, beef is also what's on the tailgate.
0: Absolutely.
1: You know. We got a couple minutes before break. Let's pivot and talk about the number of certified Louisiana products we should be seeing on campus on Saturdays.
0: Absolutely. And so when you look at the Certified Louisiana program, we have more than 800 vendors now. So you want certified shrimp, certified crabs, you know, you want certified catfish. You want to make sure that your gumbo is made with your certified products, you know. And so if you look at on campus, that's right, which is a celebration of Louisiana culture, Louisiana food. It's going to be incredible. And if you look at the, you know, what's amazing to me, I remember one football game, and I was, of course, I was politic, and I was campaigning, the LSU-Florida game, right? And there,
1: what, 97?
0: No, that would have been in 2007. That would have been around September of 07.
1: Was that the game where Jacob Hester was with every fourth down?
0: Well, that one was, they were over 200,000 people tailgating. And the stadium only seats 100,000, right? 200,000 people. Yeah. I've never seen so many alligators roasting on a spit, right?
2: Yeah.
0: And using those Louisiana spices. Everywhere you go to shake hands, they'd feed you, right? Which is what we do, right? When you're tailgating.
1: Yes, 1,000%.
0: Oh, absolutely. And just a wonderful, wonderful event. But if you look at the number of people.
1: Yeah, that was the Jacob Hester game.
0: Yeah, yeah.
1: 28-24 yeah. LSU.
0: Yep. Yeah. And so that was an incredible day out there, and again, politics. And I can remember at the time, Mitch Landrieu was lieutenant governor.
1: Mm-hmm.
0: So I'm walking around shaking, but he would stand in one spot right in front of Tiger Stadium all day, shaking hands. Yeah, Mitch.
1: Never seen the same person twice.
0: No. And that was Mitch.
1: Yeah.
0: You know, and of course, Mitch has as much hair as I do. And I told him, I said, Mitch, let me tell you something. Either you get a cap or a Stetson, right? Because if not, tomorrow, you're going to remember this.
1: Oh,
0: right?
1: Yeah. No, he'd come out looking like the easy button from Staples.
0: Yes, as you can tell, I'm a hat person by necessity.
1: Yeah.
0: Right?
1: Yeah, well, I mean,
0: yeah,
1: look.
0: And it's after Labor Day, so what kind of cowboy hat are you going to wear after Labor Day?
1: I have no idea.
0: Felt. Right, you wear your felt hat, and then, wait.
1: There's rules to this?
0: Absolutely.
1: Seriously?
0: Absolutely. So, again, when's the last day you wear your seersucker suit or your white suit?
1: No, sir. Uh-huh. Seersucker is a year-round product now. Sears, no, we don't retire.
0: You don't do that?
1: Well, shout out to the folks over at Haspel. Okay, I am here for you 12 months.

0: out of the year.
1: There you go. I understand.
0: We do not leave the Seersucker.
1: Let's go back to my white linen straw hat, right?
0: Yeah.
1: So on Sunday afternoon, I took my straw hat out of the truck, and I put my felt Stetson in, right? Mm-hmm. And I will do that until Easter Sunday, right?
0: Yeah.
1: Easter Sunday, you go back, right? And then you start wearing your whites and your linens and your straw hats, right?
0: There's traditional culture.
1: I
0: mean, and Haspel's another great Louisiana base.
1: Absolutely. Absolutely.
0: Uh-huh. You know, since I believe 1911, I want to say.
1: Wow.
0: Yeah. I could be wrong on the year. I might be wrong on the year. I'll get slapped on the wrist if I'm wrong on the year.
1: I understand.
0: But no, it's not your grandfather's Seersucker anymore. I'll show you some pics during the break. Rolling right along. Getting a great little history of the North Shore from Ag Commissioner Dr. Mike Strain during the break. We got about 4 minutes left. I wanted to pivot over one more time. Well, I'm probably going to pivot two more times. But it's what we do.
1: Of course, we'll get back talking about strawberries in a minute.
0: Talking about strawberries.
1: Our strawberries.
0: We got to figure out a second season, man. Our strawberry season is way too short.
1: Well, it's actually longer than it was with the native strawberries. Mm-hmm. You know, so they bring in these plants that actually bring in out of Canada.
0: Yeah.
1: And so they start growing them around the November time so that we can have some early January strawberries.
0: Okay.
1: And grow well. And so, as a trivia point, you know who introduced strawberries to Louisiana?
0: Who?
1: Dr. Wilson, who was Commissioner Harry D. Wilson, who served under Earl Long, his father. And that was the grandfather of Justin Wilson.
0: No.
1: Dr. Wilson brought strawberry. And why did they bring strawberries to the Florida parishes?
0: Oh, well,
1: because of the boll weevil wiped out the cotton. So they brought in a new cash crop.
0: Interesting.
1: Yes.
0: Okay. Very cool stuff.
1: And we have diverted once more. I know there's something you want to talk about.
0: So now I want to ask, how fake is Justin Wilson's accent?
1: Well, he's Italian. Yeah. He is not a Cajun, but he's a wonderful humorist. Guy.
0: Absolutely.
1: You know, and so I was at a big meeting there one time, and he was entertaining hundreds of people. Someone stood up. And they said, "Mr. Wilson, you really talk funny." He said, "No, you just listen funny." But he would tell some wonderful, wonderful stories.
0: Yes, just absolutely.
1: Just a tremendous humorist.
0: Yes, but
1: right, and a cook. Oh, now what a cook!
0: I've got one of his cookbooks. Yes. I don't know how many he's got, but I've got one of his cookbooks,
1: really start off with these cooking shows.
0: Yeah,
1: you know, and there was him. There was Julia Childs and others, but he would be the first, and now of course John Foltz does that and others, but people would go to the studios in Lacombe, Louisiana. Right, where he would have these
0: in Lacombe?
1: In his house. Yeah.
0: Oh, okay.
1: Oh, yeah. And we'd cook all these beautiful, wonderful.
0: Yeah, the only thing in Lacombe was Sal and Judy's. Like, that's the only thing when I was growing up.
1: Well, yes, but there were some other structures there that were actually built by Earl Long. There was a party palace there, one of the ones he had that was on the bayou, built with, I'm sure, state tax dollars. That was there. And then they also have them in Tangipahoa Hope Parish.
0: Mm-hmm.
1: They had a number of these things that that Earl built across the state when he wanted to go have, a good time out of the public view.
0: Okay.
1: You understand?
0: Yeah.
1: Yeah. Yeah.
0: I don't know how to transition over to National Honey Month from there. I don't, there's no segue there. And we got like less than a minute to go.
1: You can use your creative imagination.
0: I'm sure Earl did.
1: But yes, National Honey Month, and that's a big deal. You know, we have over 68,000 colonies here in Louisiana. And actually, we've seen, you know, some growth coming back. We did have significant loss from the drought of 2023. That was a big deal.
0: But the moral of the story is to
1: certified Louisiana. If it says honey product, not honey.
0: Right.
1: That's not honey.
0: No.
1: Right?
0: Certified Louisiana.
1: They're not cutting that with corn syrup or anything else. It is delicious. It's nutritious. It's very, very, very healthy.
0: Absolutely. For you, and helps you sleep. Right? He's Ag Commissioner Dr. Mike Strain. Always appreciate the time. Before we get out of here on this installment of Community Concerns, I do want to remind you that this is a pre-recorded program. No, we are not here live on a Sunday morning. Got the chance to catch up with Baton Rouge Police Chief T.J. Morse. Here's that conversation. Baton Rouge Police Chief T.J. Morrison with us. How are you, sir?
2: I'm doing well. It's always good to see you, Brian. Like

0: likewise.
1: Good weekend this weekend.
0: So, yes.
1: Some good home game wins.
0: Let's start there because we are now into the football season. And that puts a little, I don't want to say added strain on BRPD, but certainly not just Saturday, Friday as well.
1: Mm-hmm.
0: You got Friday night lights and you got Saturday nights. Walk me through a little bit about what y'all do prep-wise.
1: Yeah, so football season's always busy. Of course, we have officers that are at the different area high schools that the schools, you know, hire, do work extra duties, so they can provide security there. And then Saturdays, it seems like this year we got a lot of big overlapping home games with LSU and Southern. So definitely kind of spreads thin when we have, you know, presence at both stadiums, you know, doing traffic and everything all around LSU and then at LSU Stadium and then in Southern inside the stadium there as well and on the outside in the parking lot and traffic there. So, but everything this weekend went well security-wise and looks like it went good on the field too.
0: No, it absolutely went good on the field. And the hype is only going to grow now because, mm-hmm. You know, both teams with first-year coaches.
1: Yes.
0: Both teams with big-name coaches. I mean, I know Lane Kiffin's got all the hype in the world right now, but I'm not overlooking the fact that there's a Hall of Famer coaching at Southern.
1: That's, yeah.
0: The Jaguar Nation has got to be at a fever pitch.
1: Yeah, both fan bases are very excited. It also brings in a lot of VIPs from out of the state, out of the area. You got a lot of people wanting to come visit and see the games. So we have a lot of people. Probably, hopefully, tourism is going to get a boost, you know, during this football season.
0: Yeah.
1: So I have a lot more people all around Baton Rouge. So when you're talking about, you know, the responsibility of Baton Rouge Police Department, it's not just game day, but we know people come in early and spend the whole weekend. And so we have a lot more people in town that we're providing security for.
0: Now, let's talk a little bit about after the game. You get away from the stadium. Obviously, the presence can't fade away because that's where it really starts to scatter a little bit. And, you know, some folks are headed to Tigerland. Some folks are going over to the new Murphy's. And a lot of folks go downtown. Like, when you see two wins at home, that's going to spread it out to the bars pretty heavy, you know, after the game.
1: Yeah, so we got to have continue that presence, the same kind of footprint that we had at the game. We have to have all those areas that you just talked about, right? You know, everywhere from Tigerland to downtown to North Baton Rouge, because people are either going home or they're going out to continue to celebrate. So we, you know, make sure that we keep presence, you know, where officers can be seen, officers can take action if necessary, just so that everybody feels safe while they are being safe.
0: Is there a direct correlation? I don't know if there's numbers on this, but is there a direct correlation between winning and people playing nicer after the fact?
1: I don't know.
0: That'd be like a dumb study. Question, but like, you know, it is.
1: Yeah, I don't know. That'd be a good study. You know, what does crime do the week after, or even
0: the night after? Yeah,
1: right?
0: I mean, if you're going out after
1: you
0: a
1: see
0: loss,
1: people protesting and tearing stuff up after a big win in other cities, you know, win the national championship and let's burn cars.
0: But I mean, so. You know, nobody was in a bad mood after beating Clemson.
1: Yeah.
0: So that's, I wonder if there's anything behind, if there's science behind that. Like,
1: that'd be a good study. I would be remiss. I think I need to give a plug. Just, hey, as we're, especially right now, football season and going into holidays, make sure that we're responsible when we're drinking. Don't drive. If, you know, have plans, designated driver, use rideshare apps, all that kind of stuff. It's a very preventable decision that could be life-altering, not only for you, but anybody else.
0: No, absolutely. Rideshare apps, I don't know why rideshare apps haven't eliminated drunk driving. Like, it just eliminated. There's no excuse anymore. They're so easy. Baton Rouge Police Chief TJ Morrison with us. Talked about some folks going out downtown after the game. BRPD is on the cusp of increasing presence downtown, correct?
1: We've been increasing presence. It's an area that we've had, we called 5th District a downtown bicycle patrol down in that area, just, you know, because when we look at tourism and look at all the people that it draws, we, you know, they do a great job with the downtown development district showing us the numbers of people that are actually visiting downtown and go out downtown. And so just kind of have police down there. But what we're looking at right now, hopefully, is, you know, we have a second district building that's just about a mile south on Highland Road. It's old, it's smaller. I mean, we need more space to get bigger. And so we're looking at, you know, putting a district right there downtown, kind of dual purpose. We're going to have ground floor that'll be, you know, the second district. And then, you know, second floor that will be kind of an operations center where we can do things. We have so many festivals, parades, all these special events that happen downtown. So it'll be kind of like a miniature emergency operations center to be able to oversee all these events and plan things on the second floor over there.
0: Do we have a fixed address? Do we know where this is yet?
1: So right on the corner, right across from our current, you know, the 5th district by the Watermark Hotel, right there on that corner.
0: Oh, very, very cool stuff. Yeah, and
1: still very early in talking about that, but the blueprints look good, and we're very hopeful that that gets all passed.
0: Yeah, same, because an increased presence downtown, I mean, that's just knowing that it's there can be a force multiplier.
1: Yes.
0: It's just knowing that it's there can be just there's a level of reassurance to that. And when we talk about being safe versus feeling safe very, very often, I think that goes a long way towards feeling safe for sure.
1: Yeah, and I mean, also, we're not, you know, jab at my friends, Mike Kimball, chief over there at the fire department, no jabs at my friend at the fire department. We don't just stay at the district sleeping and cooking, right?
0: Wow.
1: We're out there in the street.
0: Jab.
1: So,
0: okay.
1: We, you know, just because our district might move, it doesn't decrease our presence from where, you know, in that Highland Road area or anywhere else in the second district. Our cars are out rolling around all the time patrolling.
0: 100%. Chief TJ Morrison with us. So get through Saturday just fine. Sunday, bit of a different story. I don't want to spend a whole lot of time on it because essentially it's just a domestic incident. But we did see an officer-involved shooting yesterday. Or no, day before yesterday. Sorry, forget that yesterday was a holiday. Day before yesterday over at Jaguar Plaza. Can you just give us the lowdown on what went down?
1: Yeah, so officers were dispatched out there because they had a guy that was alleged to be walking around with a rifle up on the second story balcony overlooking people and pool and threatening people. So officers, you know, get dispatched over there, go towards the danger, right? Go up the stairs to go encounter this subject. He is sitting down in a chair, looks like a handgun in his lap. He starts, you know, officers are giving him very good, clear commands. You know, don't grab that gun. He grabs the gun. Hey, you need to drop the gun. You need to drop the gun. And then he all of a sudden stands up, threatening into the officers. And the officers had to take action to defend their lives and lives of people around them. Immediately, the officers, you know, hats off to them. I think they did a jam-up job. We're still early in the investigation, and so I'm probably speaking a little prematurely, but I watched the camera video myself, and I can say that I'm proud of my officers and the job they did. Transition into, you know, they tried to de-escalate from the beginning, had to take necessary force, and then afterwards de-escalated again by providing medical aids to the person that they just had to engage with until fire and EMS got there, and he was transported to the hospital, was expected to survive.
0: I know I said I didn't want to spend a lot of time on it, but I have a follow-up because this is taught, you know, this lends to training. When it comes to training for situations like this, how detailed can the training be versus how in the moment do the officers have to be?
1: No, I think that we do a wonderful job, Baton Rouge Police Department. I say it all the time, one of the best departments in our country, I think, because of our training. Maybe I'm a little biased, almost 17 years on SWAT, 7 years at the training academy. So I was there doing a lot of the training, and I still tried to get up there. But we try to make our training as realistic as possible, you know, using role players, simulation, our new Axon contract. We're going to go into that VR world and probably even be able to do more realistic and better training. But, you know, everything that we do, we have the de-escalation piece where we're trying to talk somebody out. And then afterwards, again, you know, and I think they did a great job of trying to talk to them. That didn't work. They had to defend themselves. And then they immediately went into life-saving measures.
0: Axon contract, that's the body camera people, right?
1: Yeah, so we do a lot with Axon. We have report writing system, we have body cameras, we do tasers, all that stuff. We just got a new Axon contract approved to the city council a few weeks ago. Mm-hmm. And part of that is some brand new technology, some VR headsets, you know, that we're going to be able to put out more of a district level so we can get more use out of them and continue to do more training.
0: Very, very cool stuff. Baton Rouge Police Chief TJ Morrison, we've got a couple more minutes here. Let's talk recruiting because there have been some news stories lately that numbers are up. Officers aren't on the street yet because it takes a little bit of time, but applications are way up.
1: Yes. We've had to actually assign another officer there full-time just to help process the applications and get people through and answer all the plethora of emails and phone calls. Cautiously optimistic, you know, because we don't know, I don't know, you know, I know how many people have applied, but I don't know the quality of them yet, right? And we're not going to sacrifice quantity over quality just because we've got all these people. We're not going to automatically have a 50-man academy in January. We're going to make sure we sift through them and have the best of the best that fill those seats in January. But I'm very hopeful that we're going to have a really good, a big academy come January. And then on same time, we also have a lot of people that are currently certified as police officer in other departments that are reaching out. I've seen those numbers up to 20 or more. That is a much quicker process. They still have to go through some training with us, about 9-10 weeks, to what it's like to be a Baton Rouge police officer, you know, even though you've been a police officer somewhere else. And so we're taking those applications in right now as well. But like you said, probably, you know, mid next year before we see the fruits of this labor and the pay raise.
0: It's, well, I think just because of the applications, we're already seeing the fruits. It's definitely there and growing, to be sure. Along with that, crime numbers right now, where are we looking year to date? Because, again, talk about being safe versus feeling safe. It feels like they're down. I don't know if they are down, but it feels like they're down.
1: They are, and I got a knock on wood, and of course, every time I go in here, I'd say, you know, I hate talking about the stats.
0: Because something always happens right after you leave.
1: Right, you know, and so, and, you know, when we start talking about that homicides are down and crime is down and it's trending down over the last 3 years, it's hard to say that when we've even had one homicide, right? Sure. You know, because those people, you know, that are the victims of those homicides and those families, it doesn't feel like it. And, you know, the certain areas that people live in, it doesn't feel like it. But, you know, and sometimes perception is reality. But when we're looking at just the cold hard stats, you know, last year we were down compared to the year before that. Year before that, we were down compared to the year before that. And right now we're down compared to last year. Overall crime's down 11%. You know, some big numbers like, you know, I like to look at, you know, armed robberies, double digits, you know, 18% down. You when looking at homicides, 4% down this time compared to last year. Burglaries, 13% down. Vehicle burglaries and vehicle thefts, you know, similarly almost 10% down. So, you know, I don't know what to, you know, actually attribute that to, whether it's the great job that our officers are doing, community programming, you know, just getting messaging out what it is, but crime is definitely down.
0: Probably a little all of the above, to be sure. He is Baton Rouge Police Chief T.J. Morris. Always appreciate the time, sir. Thank you so much.
1: Thanks, Brian.
0: And that's going to do it for this installment of Community Concerns. If there's any part of the show you missed or wanted to hear again, all the interviews are available individually over on the Mornings with Brian Haldane page at talk1073.com. Otherwise, do want to remind you one more time, yes, we are a pre-recorded program, but also we're all about things going on in the community. So if you know of someone who's got something going on, or you've got something going on, an event you'd like to promote, or just great work that's being done, let us know about it. Brian.Haldane@GuaranteeMedia.com. Spell Brian with an I, spell Guarantee with a Y. Otherwise, we'll be right back at it next week. I'm your host, Brian Haldane, and you've been listening to the Community Concerns on your Guarantee family of stations.
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0: It's Sunday morning in Hog Heaven.
1: I know Jim Hogg. He's a good friend of mine. I've been to his house. I've spent the night at his house. I've eaten his meal. His wife's an absolutely wonderful hostess. But I'm going to tell you something about Jim Hogg that I like. Not only does he like playing good music, he likes a good heart. He likes to keep that heart clean, and I'm proud of it. I'm grateful that he loves the Lord Jesus Christ and serves him. This is a great place to listen to music, because there's a great spirit in this show and in this program.
2: There's no need for the same old on Sunday morning anymore. Now that you found Sunday morning in Hog Heaven.
3: Come on!
2: Oh, you can't go in now, son. Look, look, look at your cork. It just went under. Pull it in. Pull it in. Oh, you got a big one. Ooh, look, let's
3: That's
2: get it.
3: That's a big, big

0: You're starting Sunday off right in Hog Heaven. Sunday morning in Hog Heaven is brought to you by people that like whole milk, big family dinners, and know their postman by name.
1: Now let's eat some waffles.

that there was the gentle giant, the late great Don Williams, I Believe in You, I Believe in Love. And before that was Ricky Skaggs, Come On Out with Your Hands Up. There's still time before you die. Good morning, friends. I'm Jim Hogg. I'm behind the microphone for the next hour, and I'm out here on the back porch. You ought to see me. I got a pretty good view out here. Got a lot of geese. You know those Canadian geese that you see? They're out here eating crickets or whatnot. Finally got a chance to cut my grass in between all this rain. I know, you know, we're all of us are just doing the best we can. We're grateful for the rain, of course, but got to get our grass cut. It's still kind of growing out there. Anyway, I hope you get a chance to stick around. Look, what this show is about, it's about, you know, we offer hope, we offer encouragement, we thank God for the blessings he's given us. And I hear some thunderclouds off in the distance. You might hear that too. His blessings reign over us supremely. And if we trust in him, well, you know what? We're going to make it. No matter what kind of storm that may be headed our way, or we're right in the middle of, or maybe we're just coming out of it, we can always count on the Lord. And this music is message music, and it's uplifting. At least that's what we try to do. We have nothing to sell around here. And I do hope you get a chance to stick around. You know what? I truly believe you have found the best way to start your Sunday morning on the radio, because you have found Sunday morning in Hog Heaven.

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5: What's up, Scott? Thanks for sticking with the Tiger. Wait a minute, that's my name.
6: Yes, sir! Hi, folks, I'm Ricky Skaggs, and coming up next is Fresh Biscuits and Bluegrass on Sunday morning in Hog Heaven. Pass them biscuits, Jim.

And that, of course, was Vince Gill. Go rest high on that mountain. I don't do this very often, but I just feel impressed to do it today. I'm going to shut up, and we're just going to meditate. And I've got some good music. It's called Sweet Hour of Prayer. And, you know, what is it about us, you know, that we don't want to pray until we're just in big trouble? And might I encourage you this morning to just, no matter what you're doing, you know, if you're around the house or in the shed or working or on your way to church or coming home, just meditate and spend some time with God and pray. You know, the Bible says pray without ceasing. And you say, well, what do we pray? Just pray and just thank God, just praise Him for who He is. And so let's do that here just for a few moments. This little sweet hour of prayer. It's a good time to do that. It's the best way to start your week right here on Sunday morning in Hog Heaven.

0: Hey, friends, stick around because when we come back, I've got a brand new single, brand new song from James Lyndon Hogg, one called It Don't Matter Where You Come From. You're not going to want to miss it right here on Sunday morning in Hogg Heaven.
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6: What up, Opelousas? The Tigers sounds great on the radio there. Man, yeah, pretty much anywhere.
0: Hey, welcome back, friends. Jim Hogg, just a little bit more to go. And here's a song I wrote. It's about pride. It's called Falling Off a Cloud. So how you gonna fall off a cloud? It's easy to fall off a cloud. It's pride. When that pride comes in somebody's heart, sometimes it'll hit me. And pride comes, then comes disgrace. But with humbleness is wisdom. And one's pride will bring him low. But he who is lowly in spirit will obtain honor. You want to obtain honor this morning? Just be lowly in spirit.

0: Well, it's time once again for us to head on out of here. That clock on the wall is saying, time's up, Jim Hogg. I want to thank you so much for spending some of your Sunday morning with me. I've got my little mother, May Hogg. She's always prayed up. And good morning, Mother.
1: Good morning, Jim. How you doing?
0: Well, it's always good to have you last week. But here you are back here again. And in fact, you're not going to believe this, folks. My mother, this bright and early, I'll tell you how country she is. Mother, how country are you?
1: Oh, I'm pretty country. I went back to the cotton field, which I'm very proud of. That it didn't hurt me at all to pick cotton as a young child. And
0: my mother picked cotton. I'm telling you, she's got the roots going here this morning. Not only that, but she fried up some okra this early this morning. Where'd you get that okra?
1: Well, my son John brought it to me. That their neighbors got rid of all their okra before, and they got a lot of the okra, and so he brought all the okra over here. Of course, I fried up for him and his wife, Lauren, and also fried up some for you.
0: Oh, it was delicious. I mean, it's been a long time. I can't remember when I had fried okra for breakfast, but I tell you what, these worse things, because this sure was tasty. Mother, you bring so much joy to so many folks. They love to hear your voice. And you have lived an incredible life, and you just love praying for folks, and you have nothing but love for people, and I just thank you so much for your faithfulness. And I'm going to ask if you want to share anything, and then just close us out with a word of prayer.
1: First, I want to thank the Lord for sparing so many of us.
0: Won't you just close us out and just thank the Lord for all what he's done?
1: Father God, I am thankful. And so many people have been devastated, just so sad. But God, you are the answer to all things. And I thank you, Father, that we are serving a living God. And nothing is happening that you don't know about. And you're there willing and able to just undergird us and take care of us. And I'm just praying for the folks today, Lord, that are still suffering through all of this. Help them, Father, to get rebuilt back and get, you know, the situation far better than I do, Lord. But give them encouragement. Wrap your arms around them. Give them strength, Lord. Father, I thank you for the many blessings that you continue to give us. I just ask folks that are listening to this out there today, Lord, that they will just be, just feel the presence of the Most High God, even right now. Wrap your arms around them. Let them feel your precious presence today. Father, I could go throughout eternity thanking and praising you for your goodness and mercy. But I love you. I thank you. And I give you praise, honor, and glory in the blessed holy name of Jesus. Amen.

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electric live performers in country music is coming to the Texas Club. 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

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Drake White. And this night is stacked with Jeffrey Allen Ever and Dustin Gedry. Three artists, one stage, one big Wednesday night in Baton Rouge. Then, Friday night, September 18th, 100.7, The Tiger and the Texas Club bring you the Last Chance Summer Dance featuring

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most electric live performers in country music is coming to the Texas Club. Drake, White, and this night is stacked with Jeffrey Allen Ever and Dustin Gedry. 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
1: 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Welcome to Variety.
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0: 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It's 10 o'clock in Tiger Country. 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
0: 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LA 2

Zach Top, south of Sanity, here on the Tiger Taylor Show. Be with you, Morgan Wallen, Joe Diffie, coming up in just a few minutes. Then we're going to talk some songs that were inspired by 9/11, as that just occurred on Friday. Coming up right now, though, it's Megan Maroney, Am I Okay?

0: Morgan Wallen. Been by now here on the Tiger Taylor Sharpie with you on this Sunday. And guys, can you believe it? Friday was the 25th anniversary of the terrorist attacks on 9/11 on the Twin Towers. The over 2,000 people who lost their lives. An awful tragedy. It's something that's always kind of been close to me because my birthday happens to be on September 11th, just turned 30 years old. But, you know, saw something on Friday and it said, what are the best songs inspired by 9/11? And four of them were highlighted. Aaron Tippin, Where the Stars and Stripes and the Eagle Fly. Alan Jackson, Where Were You When the World Stopped Turning, that everyone knows. Daryl Worley, Have You Forgotten? And two Toby Keith songs, American Soldier and, of course, courtesy of the Red, White, and Blue. Look, I grew up on Toby Keith. Love both of those songs. The answer is Where Were You When the World Stopped Turning by Alan Jackson. I mean, I remember going back, watching videos of him first performing that song. It's one of the reasons Alan Jackson is my favorite country singer of all time. But, you know, this weekend, we remember all the lives lost. And we are grateful, though, for the things to come. Again, 25 years since the terrorist attacks on 9/11. Coming up here in just a few. Blake Shelton, Clint Black, Jordan Davis, that's all on the way. Here on 100.7, The Tiger.
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Louisiana native Mr. Jordan Davis that has turned this truck around here on the Tiger. Lauren Elena, Eric Church, Dierks Bentley coming your way in a few. Right now, though, a little Skinny Kenny action. How about some Kenny Chesney? It's Carry On.

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0: Lauren, Elena, Chase, Matthew, all my exes here on the Tiger Taylor Show here with you, telling you that you could win tickets to the Sac Supply and Outfitters Last Chance Summer Dance. It is coming up this Friday, September 18th at the Texas Club. Again, the Last Chance Summer Dance featuring Jacob Hackworth and Madden Metcalf. 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Text HACK in all caps. That's H-A-C-K in all caps to our text line for a chance to win tickets. Again, to the Last Chance Summer Dance coming up this Friday, September 18th at the Texas Club. And the first 100 or so folks that show up, you're going to get some free t-shirts to sweeten the deal for you. Coming up in a few minutes, we got Jason Aldean, we got Alan Jackson, Riley Green, Luke Combs. That is a heck of a lineup. You're not going to want to miss it. It's coming your way here shortly on 100.7 The Tiger.
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one of the catchiest songs you'll hear all day. That is Mr. Clay Walker, What's It To You, here on the Tiger. The 2026 CMA Awards coming up in November. The list of nominees was released back on Thursday. We're talking about it in about 10 minutes. Coming up right now, though, it's Stella Lefty with Boston here on the Tiger. On a train.

Chris Cagle, Chicks Dig It, here on the Tiger Tyler Sharp here with you. The CMA Awards 2026 coming up Wednesday, November 18th. Louisiana native Lainey Wilson will be the host of that show, and there's a ton of nominees. And how about this? The hottest woman in country music right now, Ella Langley, take that however you want to, nominated in several different categories. She is nominated for Single of the Year twice for her smash hits, of course, Choosing Texas and Be Her. Taylor Swift makes an appearance on the nomination list for the first time in years. I'll run through a few. Entertainer of the Year, Luke Combs, Cody Johnson, Ella, Chris Stapleton, Lainey Wilson. Female Vocalist of the Year, we got Miranda Lambert, Ella Langley, Megan Maroney, Casey Musgraves, Lainey Wilson. For Male Vocalist of the Year, Luke Combs, Cody Johnson, Chris Stapleton, Zach Top, and a new one, Mr. Steven Wilson Jr. You can see the full list. You can search 2026 CMA Awards nominees to see the full list of nominations. Coming up here in a few, Carrie Underwood, Dylan Scott, Cody Johnson, and more here on the Tiger.

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most electric live performers in country music is coming to the Texas Club. Drake White. 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Then Friday night, September 18th, 100.7, The Tiger and the Texas Club bring you the last chance.

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A country music legend is coming to the Texas Club. We're talking about it in about 10 minutes. Coming up right now, though, the woman who is nominated for a ton of CMA awards, it's Ella Langley. One of her hits, Love and Life Again, here on the

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0: Jackson Westbrook painted you pretty here on the Tiger Taylor Show up here with you. We are throwing a huge party the night before LSU's biggest home game of the season. 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Click on that Tigers, Texas, and Tracy tab to register for your chance to win. Again, must be 18 years or older to win. Must be 21 or older to drink at the Texas Club. Coming up here in just a few, Lainey Wilson. We got the Zach Top Band. We got Chris Stapleton and a whole lot more coming up. You're on the Tiger.
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0: 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LA2.

Jacob Hackworth, what took you so long here on the Tiger as the country music world continues to mourn the loss of Dolly Parton? She might be up for another honor. We're talking about that in about 10 minutes. Also, Luke Combs and Shania Twain. Right now, though, it's Coe Wetzel and Jesse Murph. High Road, you're on the Tiger.

Luke Combs rethinks some things here on the Tiger Taylor Show. We're with you. And instead of rethinking, how about some renaming? Nashville is officially taking the next step towards incorporating Dolly Parton's name into the Nashville International Airport. Apparently, the Metropolitan Nashville Airport Authority Board of Commissioners and the Metropolitan Planning Commission Board of Directors voted unanimously on Friday to begin the process of renaming the Nashville Airport in honor of Dolly Parton. Now, the push to honor Parton at the airport actually came after a petition that was launched actually before her death, and it gained massive momentum following her passing back on August 25th. The petition has since collected more than 175,000 signatures. No word yet on

0: what the official name is going to be, but Dolly will be honored some sort of way in the Music City. Coming up in a few, we got Nate Smith, Trisha Yearwood, Megan Maroney, and more here on 100.7 The Tiger.
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most electric live performers in country music is coming to the Texas Club. Drake White. And this night is stacked with Jeffrey Allen Ever and Dustin Gedry. Three artists, one stage, one big Wednesday night in Baton Rouge. Then, Friday night, September 18th, 100.7, The Tiger and the Texas Club bring you the Last Chance Summer Dance featuring Jacob.

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0: John Morgan. Kid myself here on the Tiger Taylor Show up here with you. Speaking of John Morgan, he released a song a few weeks back, Once in a Mile. I listened to it for the first time a few days ago. Really, really good country hit. Good driving music. Go check that one out from John Morgan. Hey, you should sign up to be a 100.7 The Tiger VIP. 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Again, sign up to be a 100.7 The Tiger VIP. Coming up in a few minutes, we're going to have Carrie Underwood, little Ty Herndon, Co. Wetzel, Ella Langley, some Russell Dickerson, and Lee Bryce as well. That's coming up. You're on 100.7 The Tiger.
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most electric live performers in country music is coming to the Texas Club. Drake White. And this night is stacked with Jeffrey Allen Ever and Dustin Gedry. Three artists, one stage, one big Wednesday night in Baton Rouge. Then Friday night, September 18th, 100.7, The Tiger and the Texas Club bring you the Last Chance Summer.

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0: Cole Wessel, and hear my new song with Ella Langley. How'd you get so jaded? I hit up Ella. We got on it. It didn't take us very long to get it whooped, and it turned out to be a really cool tune.
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0: Terry Clark. I want to do it all here on the Tiger. Taylor Sharp hanging out with you here on this Sunday afternoon. NFL week one going on as we speak. Look, my wife asked me, hey, what do you want for your birthday, which was this past Friday. And I said, hey, look, you know, I'm going to be home a lot on the weekends now with the kiddo. Not going to go a ton of places. Give me NFL Sunday tickets. I'm excited about that. I'm going to have to rush home right after I get off air. Catch that 3:30 window of games. I am super excited. I get every game, every day, all the time. Never had an NFL Sunday ticket before. I am fired up about it. Coming up in a few minutes, we're going to have some Rodney Adkins, John Party, Morgan Wallen, and more here on 100.7 The Tiger.
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0: Jason Aldean, anytime soon here on the Tiger Taylor Show. I'll be with you. 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

most electric live performers in country music is coming to the Texas Club. Drake White. And this night is stacked with Jeffrey Allen Ever and Dustin Gedry. Three artists, one stage, one big Wednesday night in Baton Rouge. Then Friday night, September 18th, 100.7, The Tiger and the Texas Club bring you the Last Chance Summer Dance featuring

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Scotty Chesney, carry on here on the Tiger. We may have an update on when Florida Georgia Line will perform for the first time since being back together. That's in about 10 minutes. Coming up right now, Tucker Wetmore. It's Brunette.

0: Zach John King, and this is my new song, Get to Drinking. When I get to drinking. It's about a relationship that I had in the past that after a few Jack and Cokes, I started to paint it with rose-colored glasses.
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0: Zach John King. Get the drinking here on the Tiger Taylor Show up here with you. And it looks like Florida Georgia Line's Tyler Hubbard and Brian Kelly have teased that they will be headlining Stagecoach 2027. It will be their first full-length show after teasing folks of their reunion at the CMA Fest in 2026. It hasn't been officially confirmed yet, but Stagecoach on Instagram also tagged Tyler Hubbard, and it is a promo video of Tyler Hubbard, Brian Kelly getting in a truck saying, hey, are we really doing this thing? And they say, yep, looks like it. The Stagecoach logo pops up. So it looks like Florida Georgia Line could be headlining Stagecoach 2027. Now, no official date has been set for Stagecoach, but a big news nonetheless because, well, it's their first full-length concert together in quite some time. Coming up in a few, we're going to have Morgan Wall and Travis Tritt, Stella Lefty. That's coming your way here on 100.7 The Tiger.
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most electric live performers in country music is coming to the Texas Club. Drake White. 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Then Friday night, September 18th, 100.7, The Tiger and the Texas Club bring you the Last Chance Summer Dance featuring

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1: Yeah.
4: Now.
1: Now.
4: Now.
0: This is the Tiger.

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I live in Bellengrass Lakes off of Greenville Springs, and I bring my kids to Central Middle School every morning, and we only have on the Tiger. Go Wildcats!

0: Hey there, I'm Cody Johnson, and this is my song, Horseback. 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
0: In a pinch, man. 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
1: Cody Johnson, horseback here on the Tiger Taylor Show, up here with you, reminding you of the lunchtime rewind. Every weekday in the noon hour, Jimmy Brooks will take you back in time, the 80s, the 90s, the early 2000s. He'll give you a year, give you some top songs from that year, and some fun facts along the way. Again, it is Jimmy Brooks Lunchtime Rewind. That's going to do it for me here on this Sunday afternoon. Don't go anywhere quite yet, though. At the top of the hour, 3 o'clock, we're going to give you 3 hours of She's Country. It is women in country music, so you're not going to want to miss that. Also coming up in a few, Jelly Roll, Brooks and Dunn, Morgan Wallen, Justin Moore, Dustin Lynch, and more. But that's going to do it for me here on 100.7 The Tiger.
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0: 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It's 3 o'clock in Tiger Country. 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
4: Yeah.
0: 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LA

Welcome to She's Country. My name is Emily Harlan. For 3 hours, we are celebrating the incredible women of country music, and I'm really excited about the show today because it is a special CMA Award nomination show. The nominations just came out on Thursday, and no surprise, Ella Langley leading the pack with 9 nominations, including Album of the Year for Dandelion. Here is the title track off that album. It's Dandelion on She's Country.

Special CMA Award nomination show on She's Country today. My name is Emily Harlan, and coming up, we are going to talk about an artist who earned her first CMA Single of the Year nomination in 13 years. Based on the number 13, I think you'll be able to guess it.

0: She's country, celebrating the ladies who bring the soul to country.
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most electric live performers in country music is coming to the Texas Club. Drake White. And this night is stacked with Jeffrey Allen Ever and Dustin Gedry. 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Then, Friday night, September 18th, 100.7, The Tiger and the Texas Club bring you the Last Chance Summer Dance featuring Jacob

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4: Enough commercials. This afternoon belongs to the

Welcome back to She's Country. My name is Emily Harlan. 3 hours celebrating the incredible women of country music. And the women kind of dominated the nominations for the CMA Awards. They were just announced on Thursday. Taylor Swift, of course, got her start in country music. That's where a lot of us might have fallen in love with her. And she has not been nominated for Single of the Year in 13 years. Now, if you are a Swiftie like me, you know that 13 is her lucky number. So this feels extra symbolic, this song right here. I knew it. I

Town nominated for Vocal Group of the Year at the CMA Awards. Congrats to them. Hey, it's Emily. Coming up on She's Country, we are going to hear from Avery Anna, who was nominated for New Artist of the Year at the CMA Awards. That's next, right here on She's Country.

0: She's country, celebrating the ladies who bring the soul to country.
1: Listen up, people. 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
1: This is the Tiger. From Dolly to Lainey, Reba to Ella. The women of country own this afternoon till 6.
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1: Now back to She's Country with Emily.

0: Welcome back to She's Country. My name is Emily Harlan. 3 hours celebrating the incredible women of country music. And the nominations just came out for the CMA Awards. Avery Anna was nominated for New Artist of the Year. And although she can add that to the resume, she still feels like the new kid on the block.
1: Yeah, I mean, I'm definitely a rookie here. And I also think, I don't know, I feel like I'm reborn. I feel like the artist that I am right now is completely different than the one I was last year. And I think it took all of the years of work and writing and everything to get here and, like, kind of reinvent myself.

0: for the better. And I do feel like a rookie. I did get, you know, I was calling up the girls being like, how do we do this? what do I need to know? Like, I don't know what's going on. But I don't know. I think it's fun to like pave my own little path and put my own imprint in the whole world of all of this.
1: That was Avery Anna, who just found out she was nominated for New Artist of the Year at the CMA Awards. I am loving this one. It is her latest. It's Blood Runs Thicker on She's Country.

listening to She's Country. My name is Emily Harlan. We are talking all about the CMA Awards. The nominations just came out on Thursday, and Kacey Musgraves nominated for 3 awards this year: Female Vocalist of the Year, Song of the Year, and Music Video of the Year for this song right here. It's Dry Spell on She's Country.

0: She's country, celebrating the ladies who bring the soul to country.
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our special CMA Award nomination show right here on She's Country. My name is Emily Harlan. Lainey Wilson back to host the CMA Awards for the third consecutive year. I'm really excited. I thought she did a great job the past 2 years. Lainey also picked up a couple nominations herself: Entertainer of the Year, Female Vocalist of the Year, and for Single of the Year for this one right here. It's Somewhere Over Laredo on

You are listening to She's Country, 3 hours celebrating the incredible women of country music. My name is Emily, and coming up, we will talk about the latest accolade of Ella Langley and an artist who was nominated for her very first CMA award. That's next, right here on She's Country. Baby.

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the most electric live performers in country music is coming to the Texas Club. Drake, White. And this night is stacked with Jeffrey Allen Ever and Dustin Gedry. 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Then, Friday night, September 18th, 100.7, The Tiger and the Texas Club bring you the Last Chance Summer Dance featuring Jacob.

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Welcome back to She's Country. My name is Emily Harlan. 3 hours celebrating the incredible women of country music. We are talking all about the CMA Awards on the show today because the nominations just came out on Thursday. To nobody's surprise, Ella Langley set the record with 9 nominations. Are you ready to hear what she was nominated for? Entertainer of the Year, Female Vocalist of the Year, twice in Song of the Year, Musical Event of the Year, Album of the Year, Music Video of the Year for this song right here, Choosing Texas, and twice in Single of the Year. By the way, the last artist to have

0: It is our special CMA Award nomination show on She's Country. My name is Emily Harlan, and I love when an artist gets nominated for the very first time. Emily Ann Roberts did not think she was going to be nominated this year. This is the video she posted on Instagram from when she found out that she was, in fact, nominated for New Artist of the Year at the CMA Awards.
1: No, I don't think it's going to be this year.
2: That's New Artist of the Year nominees. Avery Anna. Carter Faye.
0: That was Emily Ann Roberts celebrating her very first CMA Award nomination. Coming up on She's Country, we will hear from Carter Faith, who was nominated.

0: And where?
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0: Welcome back to She's Country. My name is Emily Harlan. 3 hours celebrating the incredible women of country music. And today we have a special CMA Award nominations show for you. And Carter Faith is an artist that I am so excited about. She was nominated for her very first CMA Award for Best New Artist. And she has an album called Cherry Valley Forever that is a no-skip album for me. I love it so much. I asked her recently how she came up with the Cherry Valley theme.
1: I was driving through a place called Cherry Valley and I wrote it down because I was like, oh, that sounds like a cool song title. I don't know what I'm going to do with it yet, but I wrote it down. And then I did end up writing a song called Cherry Valley. And I remember I kept making like Pinterest boards called Cherry Valley. And like, I'm a big Tumblr girl. That's what I would use. And I just like, I was trying to find an album title, and I'm definitely big about world building. I love when people do that. And I kind of realized I had like created this little universe in my mind, and it was called Cherry Valley. So that's awesome. Where I'm in there right now, you know?
0: That was Carter Faith talking about the inspiration behind her latest album, Cherry Valley Forever. Carter Faith nominated for her very first CMA Award for New Artist of the Year. Congratulations to her. Here she is now. It's her latest with Wyatt Flores. Nothing better to do on

listening to She's Country. My name is Emily Harlan. 3 hours celebrating the incredible women of country music. Today we are talking all things CMA Awards because the nominations just came out on Thursday. Miranda Lambert nominated for Female Vocalist of the Year, also Musical Event of the Year with Kacey Musgraves. And

0: She's country, celebrating the ladies who bring the soul to country.
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back to She's Country. My name is Emily Harlan. We are talking all things CMA Awards today because the nominations just came out on Thursday. To nobody's surprise, Ella Langley just absolutely cleaned up 9 nominations, the most of any artist. And she was nominated for a bunch of different things, Entertainer of the Year, Album of the Year, but also twice in the Song of the Year category and

She's Country 3 hours celebrating the incredible women of country music. We still have so much more coming up for you, including more nomination news from the CMA Awards. And we're chatting with Carly Pearce. That is next on She's Country.

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Welcome back to our special CMA Award nomination show on She's Country. My name is Emily Harlan. 3 hours celebrating the incredible women of country music. And the nominations for the CMA Awards just came out on Thursday. Megan Maroney was nominated for Female Vocalist of the Year, as well as Song of the Year for this one right here. It's Beautiful Things.

Congratulations to Lady A, who was nominated for Vocal Group of the Year at the CMA Awards this year. My name is Emily Harlan. You are listening to She's Country. And still to come on She's Country, we will hear from Carly Pearce. She's also nominated. It is our special CMA Award nomination show on She's Country. On a track.

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1: Enough commercials. This afternoon belongs to the ladies, Emily Harlan.

0: Ellen. The CMA Award nominations were announced on Thursday. Ella Langley cleaned up, of course, 9 nominations for her. And recently, I was chatting with Carly Pierce. I asked Carly who she thought was crushing it in the music industry. And this is what she had to say about Ella.
1: I mean, I think the lady of the year is Ella Langley, for sure. Yeah. And I mean, I'm a big fan. I think what she does is so cool. And I'm so happy to see her just crushing it. She's crushing it. Like, I don't even know what word I could use, but yeah.
0: That was Carly Pierce talking about Ella Langley. Carly Pierce nominated for Musical Event of the Year for this song with Riley Green. It's If I Don't Leave, I'm Gonna Stay on She's Country.

My name is Emily Harlan. Thank you so much for joining me for our special CMA Award nomination show on She's Country every weekend. For 3 hours, we celebrate the incredible women of country music. So I hope you join me next weekend for She's Country.

0: She's country, celebrating the ladies who bring the soul to country.
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most electric live performers in country music is coming to the Texas Club. Drake White. And this night is stacked with Jeffrey Allen Ever and Dustin Gedry. 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

most electric live performers in country music is coming to the Texas Club. Drake White. And this night is stacked with Jeffrey Allen Ever and Dustin Gedry. Three artists, one stage, one big Wednesday night in Baton Rouge. Then Friday night, September 18th, 100.7, The Tiger and the Texas Club bring you the Last Chance Summer Dance featuring Jacob.

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